arrangements for an alborada, a type of morning serenade that's meant to capture the promise of a new day. The drones you'll hear are meant to evoke the sound of bagpipes. In the fifth movement, Rimsky-Korsakov uses a fandango, a dance from the region of Andalusia. Throughout the score, he gives every section of the orchestra a chance to shine. Notice the frequent use of castanets and the way that the violins strum their instruments like guitars. We'll hear a 1977 recording led by Daniel Barenboim. The Argentine-born pianist and conductor was a regular guest in Chicago around this time. Both on stage and in many recordings, he'd preview his future role as the CSO's ninth music director from 1991 to 2006. Daniel Barenboim leads the Chicago Symphony Orchestra in the Capriccio Español by Rimsky-Korsakov.

0: The Capriccio Español by Rimsky-Korsakov, a 1977 recording by the Chicago Symphony Orchestra, led by Daniel Barenboim. Coming up next, Tchaikovsky was a great admirer of Rimsky-Korsakov's piece. We'll hear one of his own symphonic poems next, and later, Bruckner's Fourth Symphony. Stay with us.
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0: You're listening to the Chicago Symphony Orchestra program. I'm Lisa Simeone. As we stay with Russian music, Tchaikovsky based his symphonic poem, Francesca da Rimini, on a tabloid scandal of the 13th century. This was the real-life story of Francesca, who is forced to marry a nobleman named Giovanni. But instead, she falls for his brother, Paolo. Giovanni discovers their adulterous affair and murders them both. The poet Dante picked up this story as part of his Divine Comedy and has the couple condemned to hell for succumbing to the sin of lust. 600 years later, Tchaikovsky had a more personal take on this story. In 1877, he married a former student in an attempt to deal with his own homosexuality and the gossip that surrounded him. Their marriage quickly collapsed, leaving Tchaikovsky in a fit of depression. The story of Francesca's unhappy marriage became a prism through which he could explore his personal struggles. He composed Francesca da Rimini in just 3 weeks, telling his brother, "I worked on it con amore, with love, and believe my love has been successful." As you'd expect, this is intensely passionate music. The symphonic poem begins with the two lovers descending through the circles of hell. There are ominous brass chords and swirling strings. It builds to a thunderous climax when the lovers are trapped for eternity in a perpetual storm. Recorded in 1981 for Deutsche Grammophon, Daniel Barenboim leads the Chicago Symphony Orchestra in Francesca da Rimini by Tchaikovsky.

0: Francesca da Rimini by Tchaikovsky, a 1981 recording by the Chicago Symphony Orchestra under the direction of Daniel Barenboim. Still to come, a very different side to 19th century music. Daniel Barenboim leads Bruckner's Fourth Symphony. That's next.
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0: This is the Chicago Symphony Orchestra in concert. I'm Lisa Simeone. In 2017, The New Yorker magazine observed that Daniel Barenboim, quote, is a Bruckner guy, and his devotion has been lifelong, end quote. Barenboim has recorded Anton Bruckner's complete symphony cycle three times with three different orchestras. The cycles are once-in-a-blue-moon events, partly because of the scale involved, with some 9 hours of music. The first cycle was recorded with the CSO in the 1970s and early 80s. It kicked off with the Fourth Symphony. Not long ago, we asked two CSO musicians for their memories of playing with Barenboim. First up is Assistant Concertmaster Yuan Qingyu.
4: I always remembered the pauses and the mood shifts in Bruckner symphonies, especially with Maestro Barenboim. Because he would take those in a very extreme sense. So the loud part and the soft part and the pauses are very dramatic, but it's dramatic in a way that wasn't performative.
0: That's Assistant Concertmaster Yuan Qingyu. Violist Max Ramey also has distinct memories of Barenboim.
5: I've played Bruckner with a lot of great conductors, but I have to say the one that got the sound that I think really reflects that, maybe more than the others, was Barenboim. And his Bruckner has this incredible sostenuto. The line just doesn't quit. And it's this story that starts with the first note of the piece and just goes to the last note and carries you along and just never lets you down. And it is like this idealized organ, the greatest organ that was ever created in the most resonant church that exists on earth.
0: CSO violist Max Ramey. The Fourth was the first Bruckner symphony ever played by the CSO when founder Theodore Thomas introduced it to Chicago audiences in 1897. Its nickname, the Romantic, fits the opening mood. It begins with a soft horn fanfare over misty strings. Bruckner once said that this is a portrait of a medieval city at dawn, complete with knights on horseback setting out into a forest. Recorded in 1972 in Chicago's Medina Temple, Daniel Barenboim leads the Chicago Symphony Orchestra. This is the Symphony No. 4 in E-flat major by Anton Bruckner.

The Symphony No. 4 in E-flat major by Bruckner. Daniel Barenboim led the Chicago Symphony Orchestra in that 1972 recording for Deutsche Grammophon. And that's all for this week. There's much more content on the CSO's Experience website. 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This broadcast was produced by Brian Wise with assistance from Jiwon Sun and Frank Villela. Our series engineer is Charlie Post. Vanessa Moss is the executive producer. I'm Lisa Simeone.

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Good evening, I'm Sammy Griffith, and welcome to A Little Night Music. I'll be with you for the next 2 hours, playing music so you can rest easy. Coming up this hour, music by Georg Philipp Telemann, Beethoven, and Percy Grainger. We'll begin this hour with Italian guitarist Mauro Giuliani, one of the foremost virtuosos of the early 19th century. He had a very successful career both in performing and composing, and frequently performing his own works. We'll hear a work written for flute and guitar. This is his Serenade, Opus 127, performed by flutist Laurel Zucker and guitarist Richard Savino.

Laurel Zucker and Richard Savino performed Mauro Giuliani's Serenade, Opus 127. Thank you to Dean and Lorraine Parmalee for adopting that recording from our library here at Discover Classical, Dayton's only 24-hour classical music station. In 2026, the National Museum of the U.S. Air Force will commemorate the 250th anniversary of the United States by exploring how advancements in air and space power have shaped America's past and continue to influence its future. Throughout the year, the museum will participate in America 250 Ohio, a statewide initiative designed to connect Ohio's people, places, and achievements to the broader national story of the United States. For more information, visit nationalmuseum.af.mil. Up next, music by Georg Philipp Telemann. This is the Overture in C Major. Telemann frequently used the title Overture to refer to the entire suite of music, with only the first movement being the overture. He also named his movements in the French manner with very imaginative and characteristic descriptions. The second movement is Harlequin, followed by Spanish, the Beret and Trumpet, Sommeil, which is Sleep, followed by the Rondo, Minuets, and Gigue. We'll hear a performance of Telemann's Overture in C Major by the Cologne Chamber Orchestra, led by Helmut Müller-Bruhl.

Helmut Mueller Bruhl led the Cologne Chamber Orchestra in that performance of Georg Philipp Telemann's Overture in C. I'm Sammy Griffith, and it's good to be with you this evening here at listener-supported Discover Classical. Still to come this hour, music by Percy Grainger, one of his arrangements of the Londonderry Air. Up next, a romance by Beethoven. It's romance number 2 in F major. This is marked Adagio Cantabile, or slowly in a singing style. This is composed for violin and orchestra. We'll hear a performance by violinist Gil Shaham and the Orpheus Chamber Orchestra.

You heard Beethoven's Romance No. 2 in F major, that performance by Gil Shaham and the Orpheus Chamber Orchestra. Thank you to Nelson Hauck for adopting that recording from our library here at Discover Classical, the Miami Valley's home for classical music. Coming up in the next hour, music by Edward Elgar, as well as a set of variations for piano by Joseph Haydn and one of Mendelssohn's string symphonies. We'll close this hour with the Londonderry Air. This is a tune that the Australian composer Percy Grainger famously set several times during his lifetime. He didn't write the tune himself. It was a traditional Irish folk melody collected from the County Derry. Grainger himself got the tune from the Petrie Collection of Ancient Music in Ireland, published in 1855. That book was given to him by a friend, and he wrote his first piano arrangement of the tune in 1911. We'll hear an orchestral arrangement of the Londonderry Air by the St. Louis Symphony, led by Leonard Slatkin.

Leonard Slatkin led the St. Louis Symphony in that performance of Percy Grainger's Londonderry Air. Thank you to John and Marge Hazelton for adopting that recording from our library here at Discover Classical, 88.1 WDPR Dayton, 89.1 WUSO Springfield, 89.9 WDPG Greenville, and streaming online at discoverclassical.org. Good evening, I'm Sammy Griffith. Thanks for joining me for a little night music. We'll begin this hour with music.

Music from The Starlight Express, a children's play by Violet Pern based on the book A Prisoner in Fairyland by Algernon Blackwood. The incidental music for the 1915 play was written by Edward Elgar. Because of its similarity to the fantasy world that he and his siblings created as children, Elgar reused some of his music from The Wand of Youth, including The Little Bells, Fairy Pipers, Sundance, and Moths and Butterflies. However, we'll hear a piece that was composed originally for the Starlight Express. It's the Blue Eyes Fairy Waltz from the beginning of the third act. This performance by the Bournemouth Sinfonietta, led by George Hurst.

You heard The Waltz from Starlight Express by Edward Elgar, that performance by the Bournemouth Sinfonietta led by George Hurst. Thank you to Duane Engel for adopting that recording from our library here at Discover Classical, Dayton's only 24-hour classical music station. Up next, music by Joseph Haydn. This is a set of variations. It's one of the most significant sets of variations for keyboard from his career. It's actually a set of double variations, which means there are two themes, the first in F minor and the second in F major. There's speculation that the variations were composed in response to the illness and or death of Maria Anna von Genzinger, who was a very close friend of Haydn's. She died in 1793. We'll hear a performance of the variations in F minor by pianist Alicia de la Rocha.

Alicia de la Rocha performed Joseph Haydn's Variations in F Minor. Thank you to Joseph Ruhr for adopting that recording from our library here at listener-supported Discover Classical. I'm Sammy Griffith, and it's good to be with you this evening.

William Botton led the English String Orchestra in that performance of Felix Mendelssohn's String Symphony No. 7 in D minor. I'm Sammy Griffith, and it's good to be with you this evening here at Discover Classical, 88.1, 89.1, and 89.9. Coming up a little later this hour, we'll hear Night Music by John Field. But first, a nocturne by Gerald Finzi. He was an English composer writing primarily in the early to mid 20th century. He wrote this particular nocturne entitled New Year Music, inspired at least partially by the poetry of Robert Bridges. Finzi included a quotation that read, "When the stars were shining, fared I forth alone," and commented, "I love New Year's Eve, though I think it's the saddest time of year." We'll hear a performance of the nocturne New Year Music by the Northern Sinfonia, led by Richard Hickox.

You heard Gerald Finzi's Nocturne New Year music performed by the Northern Sinfonia led by Richard Hickox. You're listening to Discover Classical, the Miami Valley's home for classical music. Our last work this hour is a nocturne written by John Field. He was the original composer of nocturnes, which became a very well-known piano solo genre due to the nocturnes composed by Frédéric Chopin. This is a nocturne that Field wrote in 1821. It's sometimes called Reverie. We'll hear a performance of the Nocturne No. 7 in C major by pianist John O'Connor.

0: John O'Connor performed John Field's Nocturne No. 7 in C major. Thank you to Bob and Linda Nevin for adopting that recording from our library here at Discover Classical. I'm Sammy Griffith, and it's been a pleasure to be with you this evening. I'll be back with you again tomorrow evening at 10 p.m. for a little more night music. Up next is Peter Vandegraaff to take you through the overnight. 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
1: Thanks so much for tuning in. I'm Peter Vandegraaff, your host, and I have a couple of performances here conducted by a famous composer named Benjamin Britten. And he's leading here music by the Australian-born, later English, later American composer, Percy Grainger, who is one of the greatest arrangers in music history. And let's see, we have the English Chamber Orchestra in both these recordings. First of all, with the famous Shepherd's Hay, and then with the Ambrosian Singers in Grainger's arrangement of I'm 17 Come Sunday.

Two pieces arranged by Percy Grainger, first Shepherd's Hay, and then I'm 17 Come Sunday. Both of those recordings conducted by Benjamin Britten with the English Chamber Orchestra and the Ambrosian Singers. Music from 1901 by the Australian-born composer Percy Grainger, and this was his very first piece for wind band. And he made a number of arrangements of it, as he did with a lot of his music. In this case, we have a full orchestra. The Melbourne Symphony, he's from Melbourne. Geoffrey Simon is the conductor, and Grainger called this the Hill Song, number one.

Percy Grainger's music and his Hillsong number 1. Yes, there is a Hillsong number 2. That originally for wind band, but played there by the Melbourne Symphony, conducted by Geoffrey Simon. Now to French suites. We'll be hearing the French suite number 5 by Bach, played on a modern piano in a moment. And then we have a suite in the olden style by French composer Vincent Dindy. But first this, from the olden times in France, early French Baroque composer Guillaume du Manoir. This is a dance called a Courante from an orchestral suite.

The orchestra was Le Concert des Nations, directed by Jordi Savall. That is a courant from a suite by Guillaume Dumanoir. This is Discover Classical. 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Simona Dinnerstein performs on a modern piano music originally intended to be played on a harpsichord by Johann Sebastian Bach. He wrote 6 French suites, suites of French dances, and here is the 5th of those in G major.

That was pianist Simona Dinnerstein playing that music of Johann Sebastian Bach, his French Suite No. 5 in G. Here is another French suite, which also is made up of French Baroque dance forms. It was written in 1886 for a chamber orchestra by Vincent Dindy. It was written for a chamber music ensemble's a concert series called The Trumpet. You may have heard the Septet by Saint-Saëns. That was written for that same series. But this with the Iceland Symphony, Rúmon Gamba, the conductor, and the suite in the olden style by Vincent Dindy.

You may have noticed a prominent trumpet part that was required because that is from a concert series called The Trumpet in France in the late 19th century. Music by Vincent Dindy, Suite in the Olden or the Ancient Style. And Rúman Gamba led the Iceland Symphony. This is from Bach's Sixth French Suite.

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Before we hear a string quartet by Joseph Haydn, here is an allegro by his pupil, Ignaz Pleyel, with the Sinfonia Finlandia.

Patrick Galois conducted Sinfonia Finlandia in that allegro by Ignaz Pleyel, a pupil of Haydn. Always a pleasure to bring you music of Haydn, my own favorite composer. By the way, we'll be listening to a symphony by a woman named Ruth Gipps after this string quartet, Opus 20, number 3 in G minor of Haydn, played by the Solomon Quartet.

Endless Delights to be heard in the string quartets of Joseph Haydn. That's from the Opus 20 collection, the third of the set, a quartet in G minor. And a recording there by a period instrument group which goes by the name of the Solomon String Quartet, and that is because it's named after the man who brought Haydn to London, originally Johann Peter Solomon. While he was there, Haydn arranged a lot of English folk song, or folk songs from the British Isles anyway. Here is a Welsh folk song arranged by Haydn.

Lorna Anderson and Jamie McDougall, joined by the Haydn Trio in that arrangement that Joseph Haydn made of a Welsh folk song, Away My Herd, that begins. This is Discover Classical. 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Now we have a symphony by an English composer of the 20th century. Her name is Ruth Gipps. She wrote this in 1945, her Symphony No. 2, recording by the BBC Welsh National Orchestra, conducted by Rumon Gamba.

Rumongamba and the BBC Welsh National Orchestra bringing us the Symphony No. 2 from 1945 by the English composer Ruth Gipps. This is from The English Dancing Master by John Playford.

little tune called Scotch Cap from The English Dancing Master by John Playford. 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I'm Peter Van de Graaff. There is a famous piece by Jean-Philippe Rameau, which is a very vivid depiction of a hen clucking and pecking. Perhaps the best-known version of this is the Ottorino Respighi orchestration as part of the Birds Suite, but we're going to hear the original in two different versions by Jean-Philippe Rameau. Let's begin with the solo harpsichord piece called La Poule, the Hen. It comes from a keyboard suite in G major, and this is harpsichordist William Christie.

The harpsichord is there perhaps best known for his work with the group that he founded called Les Arts Florissants. William Christie is his name, but he played their music of Jean-Philippe Rameau called La Poule, the Hen, from his keyboard suite in G. This is a work in six parts by Jean-Philippe Rameau, which contains an arrangement of his piece called La Poule, the Hen. It's played by Les Talents Lyriques, led by Christophe Rousset.

that is subtitled La Poule or the Hen, because it opens with Rameau's own arrangement of his harpsichord piece, The Hen. But it is a work for six different parts in concert with each other, Concert en Sextour by Rameau. It's played by Les Talons Lyriques, Christophe Rousset, the conductor. And just a bit more by Rameau before we turn to something else. This is a gavotte from his opera Les Paladins.

Konrad Junhennel conducting that Gavotte from Les Pas d'Adam by Rameau. 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Here is Lars Roos to play a Viennese march by a pianist composer who was a pupil of Beethoven and a teacher in his own right. I'll tell you more about one of his students in a moment. His name is Carl Czerny.

pianist Lars Roos, and the Viennese March by Carl Czerny, who was a beloved teacher of many great pianists, including Liszt, by the way, who considered Czerny his principal teacher, but also a man named Theodor Döhler, D-O with an umlaut, H-L-E-R, lived a short life, died at the age of just 42, did not leave much music behind. This is the only piano concerto by Theodor Döhler, which is played by the Tasmanian Symphony, conducted by pianist Howard Shelley.

That was pianist Laurent Martin playing the sixth of the 24 preludes by Stefan Heller, Opus 81. 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I'm Peter Van de Graaff. Among the pieces I'll be sharing with you, the Fourth Symphony by the African-American composer Florence Price. But we have a couple of overtures by two composers who were famous for being rivals and two of the great operatic composers of their day. One is Mozart, and the other is Antonio Salieri. Let's first hear this by Salieri, who I think if Mozart had never existed would be much, much more performed and highly regarded, but he was so eclipsed by the incredible genius of Mozart. This is the overture to the opera Semiramide by Salieri, conducted by Pietro Spada and played by Philharmonia Orchestra.

Pietro Spada conducted the Philharmonia Orchestra the overture to the now quite forgotten opera by Antonio Salieri, Semiramide. Before we hear the brilliant fantasy on themes from Mozart's Marriage of Figaro, let's hear the overture to Mozart's The Marriage of Figaro. Here it is with the English Baroque soloists conducted by Sir John Eliot Gardner.

John Elliott Gardner, English Baroque Soloists, the Overture to Mozart's The Marriage of Figaro. Carl Czerny, great pianist and teacher, wrote a brilliant fantasy on themes from Mozart's The Marriage of Figaro. Let's hear that now with Cyprian Katsaris, piano.

Maras Krisa and the Slovak Sinfonietta with a German dance by Mozart. 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Now to music from 1945, written by Florence Price. Sadly, she never heard the work performed. It was unknown, no one knew of its existence until it was discovered in 2009. It is the Symphony No. 4 by Florence Price, and here it is with the Philadelphia Orchestra. I think this is the world premiere recording of the work. Yannick Nézet-Séguin is the conductor.

Yannick Nézet-Séguin conducted the Philadelphia Orchestra in music from 1945 by the African-American composer born in Arkansas, based in Chicago through most of her career, Florence Price. Her symphony number 4 in D minor. And here is a miniature portrait of Uncle Ned by that same composer.

Portrait of Uncle Ned by Florence Price. 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I'm so glad you could join me. I'm Peter Van de Graaff. We're going to listen to a couple of romances for violin, and later on, a chamber work, a major chamber work by César Franck. Hope you'll stay tuned. Before we get to the Dvorak Romance for Violin and Orchestra with Itzhak Perlman Violin, by the way, we have this by the Norwegian composer Christian Sinding, his Romance, Opus 9 in E minor. This recording is with Birgitte Sternes Violin and Jorunn Marie Bratlie Piano.

It's quite a bit of storm in that piece for being a romance, but that is by the Norwegian composer Christian Sinding, Birgitta Sternes violin, and Jorunn Mari Bratli piano. We're going to hear a major chamber work by César Franck. I hope you'll stay with me for it. I'm Peter Van de Graaff. We first have this by Antonín Dvořák, a very famous work for violin and orchestra. He called it his romance. Itzhak Perlman, violin, the Boston Symphony Orchestra, Eric Leinsdorf, the conductor, recorded in 1966.

That's an early recording with Itzhak Perlman, violin. 1966 recording, Boston Symphony, Eric Leinsdorf, the conductor. The Romance by Antonín Dvořák. Here's one more romance. It's by Claude Debussy, and it is recorded here by Natalie Dessay, soprano, and Philippe Cassar, piano.

Nathalie Dessay, soprano, and Philippe Dessart, the pianist, Cassar, the pianist. That's a romance by Debussy. This is Discover Classical. 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We have now a major chamber work by César Franck, which came as quite a shock to his listeners because of its advanced harmonic structure. It's very much influenced, in fact, by music of Richard Wagner, although it's by a French composer. It dates from 1878 and 1879. This is the Piano Quintet for String Quartet and Piano by César Franck, and this recording was made at the Library of Congress with Artur Balsam Piano, the Budapest String Quartet.

That recording was made at the Library of Congress and featured Artur Balsam and the Budapest String Quartet. Some very forward-looking music when we consider the year of composition, 1878-1879, by César Franck. That's his Piano Quintet in F minor, a work which was quite controversial when it first came out because of its daringness. Here's a little piece by a composer whose name is Ghiseline. It's from the Renaissance, a dance called L'Alfonsina with Collegium Pro Musica.

0: L'Alfonsina by Gherardine, played by Collegium Pro Musica.
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0: Here's the overture to Mozart's Don Giovanni.

That was a performance by the Prague Chamber Orchestra and the music of Mozart as we listen to the overture to his late opera, Don Giovanni, Don Juan. This is Peter Van de Graaff. Glad that you could join me for music by a composer of, well, you may have heard of him. We've seen a lot of recordings of his music come out of late, but if you don't know his music, you might be surprised by its quality. His name is Johann Nepomuk Hummel, born in 1778, an approximate contemporary of Beethoven, and a beloved pupil of Mozart. This is the Piano Trio No. 1 by Hummel, performed by a group called the Borodin Trio.

Although that group is called the Borodin Trio, it's actually music by Johann Nepomuk Hummel that we heard there. Hummel was a pupil of Mozart, very prolific composer, great pianist of his day, the early 19th, late 18th century. That was his piano trio number one. We're going to listen to a delightful concerto for Hardanger Fiddle and Orchestra in just a little bit. But here is something played on the Hardanger Fiddle. It is a spring dance played by Knut Buen.

dance from Norway, played on the Hardanger fiddle by Knut Buen. Hardanger fiddle, a very ornate Norwegian instrument. This is Discover Classical. 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Before we listen to a concerto for Hardanger fiddle and orchestra, we have this, which also comes from the mountains of Norway. In fact, it's called The Reminiscences from the Norwegian Mountains by the Swedish composer Franz Berwaldt. This is Ulf Björlund to conduct the Royal Philharmonic.

Music by a Swedish composer named Frans Berwald, but Reminiscences of the Norwegian Mountains. Little symphonic poem there. Royal Philharmonic, Ulf Bjørlin, the conductor. Which brings us to a work by a Norwegian composer named Geir Tveit. T-V-E-I-T-T, the last name is spelled. This is a charming composition. It's a concerto for a Norwegian instrument, sometimes called the Norwegian national instrument, the Hardanger fiddle. It's a violin, like a violin, very ornately decorated typically. It has an extra set of strings running underneath the main strings, giving it a unique sound. This is the only example I know of a concerto for Hardanger fiddle and orchestra, but there must be more because this is the second by Geir Tveit for that combination. This is called The Three Fjords, and it's inspired by three great fjords of Norway. Sigbjørn Bernhoft Åsa, heard here with the Bergen Philharmonic.

Concerto number 2 for Hardanger Fiddle and Orchestra by the Norwegian composer Geir Tveit. Sigbjørn Bernhoft Åse played Hardanger Fiddle there. Bergen Philharmonic, Karsten Andersen, the conductor. This is played on a solo Hardanger Fiddle by Knut Buen, a Norwegian dance.

0: Norwegian folk dance played by Knut Buen on the Hardanger fiddle. That's called a spring dance. 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

The theme music from a 1988 animated film called My Neighbor Totoro. And that music, composed and conducted by Joe Hisayashi and played by the Bach Choir and Tiffin Choir and the Royal Philharmonic. Good morning and happy Friday, July 3rd. I'm Larry Carrasel. Thanks for joining me on this another muggy morning. Right now, 73 degrees here in Dayton. We still have an extreme heat warning until early this evening. And high in the lower 90s today, then some rain late tonight and into Saturday and Sunday. And temperatures should be in the mid to upper 80s over the weekend, and then 80s as we head into next week. Again, currently 73 here in Dayton. Once again, try to stay cool out there today. 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Some American music for the day before Independence Day coming up, but first here are some short pieces by Robert Schumann, played by a piano, violin, and cello trio. Leif Ove Andsnes plays the piano, the strings by Christian and Tanya Tetzlaff. Schumann's most baroque music, his six etudes in canonic form.

Six Etudes in Canonic Form. That's music by Robert Schumann in a piano, violin, and cello arrangement of his Opus 56, six short pieces. Leif Ove Andsnes at the piano with violinist Christian Tetzloff and Tanya Tetzloff playing the cello. Thanks to Howard Evans for supporting Discover Classical and adopting that recording. Good morning and thanks for tuning in. It's 6:28 here on Dayton's listener-supported Discover Classical. Happy Friday, July 3rd. Music by Richard Rodgers of Rodgers and Hart and Rodgers and Hammerstein fame coming up next, and the second of the four horn concertos by Mozart just ahead. 73 degrees right now in Dayton. We'll have a high temperature again in the lower 90s, and the extreme heat warning continues today. Then it's going to, well, cool off a little bit, highs in the 80s over the weekend, but also a chance of showers and thunderstorms on Saturday, Sunday, and early next week. It looks like mostly 80s, early part of next week here in the Miami Valley. It's music by Richard Rodgers from one of the great Rodgers and Hammerstein musicals, an orchestral arrangement by Don Walker of the waltz from the musical Carousel. Here's a recent recording by the Gothenburg Symphony and conductor Barbara Hannigan.

The Carousel Waltz, music from the Rodgers and Hammerstein musical Carousel, Don Walker's arrangement of that music by Richard Rodgers. Barbara Hannigan led the Gothenburg Symphony. Good morning, it's 6:39 here on Dayton's listener-supported Discover Classical. I'm Larry Caressel with a little Mozart up next, and we'll hear an orchestral version, a big orchestration of a little fugue by J.S. Bach just ahead. Friday morning, July 3rd, and right now 73 degrees in Dayton. Try to stay cool once again. The extreme heat warning is still in effect for today. We'll have a high in the lower 90s, and then looks like we'll have mid to upper 80s over the weekend. Chance of rain Saturday and Sunday. Mozart wrote altogether four concertos for horn and orchestra. Let's hear the second horn concerto in E-flat. Dale Clevenger is our soloist with the Liszt Chamber Orchestra, led by Janos Rolla.

Dale Clevenger played the French horn in that classic recording with the Liszt Chamber Orchestra led by Janos Rolla in music of Mozart, the Horn Concerto No. 2 in E-flat. Thanks to Townsell and Laura Combs for adopting that recording. Good morning, it's just about 5 till 7 here on Dayton's listener-supported Discover Classical. I'm Larry Caruso. Coming up in the next hour, a Schubert serenade. And some music of the Waltz King on this day before Independence Day. First, here's a little fugue in a great big orchestration. Music of Johann Sebastian Bach, orchestrated by Leopold Stokowski. Originally for organ, here's the little fugue in G minor as Esa-Pekka Salonen conducts the Los Angeles Philharmonic.

Leopold Stokowski's orchestration of what was originally an organ fugue by Johann Sebastian Bach. Esa-Pekka Salonen led the LA Philharmonic in what's known as the Little Fugue in G minor. Thanks to Joe Law for supporting Discover Classical and adopting that recording.

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1: It's one of opera's grandest spectacles. Verdi's Aida is captivating right from the start. With intimate arias, dramatic duets, triumphant marches, and memorable choruses. I'm Lisa Flynn. We're heading to the Opéra Bastille in Paris for Verdi's masterpiece. I hope you'll be listening.
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Charlotte Hu played that music by Franz Schubert, his Serenade No. 4 in Liszt's piano arrangement. Good morning, it's 7:06 here on Discover Classical. I'm Larry Caruso with some chamber music by Luigi Boccherini coming up next. And also later in the morning, we'll hear some music by a composer named Alfred Schnittke from the 20th century, where he reflects on some old style music, music going back to the Renaissance, but in 20th century guise, and a Haydn symphony later on. Although we call Haydn the father of the string quartet, it was Luigi Boccherini, a few years younger than Haydn, who actually wrote more chamber music than Haydn even did. Here's the Deutsch String Sextet in this music by Boccherini, his String Sextet, Opus 23, No. 4, in F minor, here on Discover Classical.

0: Luigi Boccherini, who wrote over 100 chamber works, composed that one. You heard the Deutsch strings play the string sextet in F minor, Boccherini's Opus 23, number 4. Good morning, it's 7:21 here on Dayton's listener-supported Discover Classical. I'm Larry Carussell. Happy Friday, day before Independence Day. Back to the early Baroque era with Musica Fiata coming up next, and then something by The Waltz King just ahead. Mid-70s right now in Dayton, and again, that heat warning will continue today. We'll have a high in the lower 90s, then 80s over the weekend, with a chance of showers and thunderstorms on Saturday and Sunday.
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the period instruments of Musica Fiata, led by Roland Wilson, and that music by a late Renaissance, early Baroque period German composer named Matthias Weckmann, born in 1616. He died a good decade before Bach and Handel were even born. You heard Weckmann's Sonata No. 11 in F, and thanks to Fred and Joy Bartenstein for supporting Discover Classical and adopting that recording. Good morning, it's 7:29 here on Dayton's listener-supported Discover Classical, with the Waltz King and a suite inspired by some Renaissance and Baroque music from the 20th century. Again, you can expect temperatures to stay hot again today, with lower 90s on this day before Independence Day. 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William Johnson painted this series in the mid-1940s as a tribute to American activists, scientists, teachers, and performers, as well as international leaders working to bring peace to the world. It was his last body of work. More information at DaytonArtInstitute.org. As I promised before, the Waltz King. Here's one of his best-loved works, Johann Strauss Jr.'s The Emperor Waltz. Johannes Wildner conducts the Polish State Philharmonic.

The Emperor Waltz by Johann Strauss Jr., that performance by the Polish State Philharmonic led by Johannes Wildner. Good morning, it's 7:43 here on Dayton's listener-supported Discover Classical. I'm Larry Caressel. It's always good to be with you Friday morning, day before Independence Day. Again, if you haven't heard, the heat warning is continuing today. Right now, mid-70s, we'll have a high in the lower 90s. But then we may see some showers and thunderstorms on Saturday and Sunday and early next week. And again, 80s Saturday and Sunday. At this point, we're expecting highs in the 80s for most of next week. Again, 76 right now in Dayton. Here's some music by a 20th century Russian composer named Alfred Schnittke. And while he's from the 20th century, he drew inspiration from music from centuries past in this five-movement suite in old style. Here's Moscow Virtuosi, led by Vladimir Spivakov.

Music by the 20th century Russian composer Alfred Schnittke, who was born in 1934 and lived until 1998. His five-movement suite in old style was played there by Moscow virtuosi and violinist Vladimir Spivakov conducting. Good morning, it's 8 o'clock. 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
1: 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We'll hear selections from two masses by Zelenka featuring Collegium 1704 and director Vaclav Lux. I'm Sarah Schneider, and I hope you'll join me next time for Early Music Now.
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Slavonic Dance by Dvorak from his first set, the Opus 46, number 6 in D. Simon Rattle led the Czech Philharmonic, and thanks to Sean and Susan Nicholson for adopting that recording. Good morning, it's 8:06 here on Discover Classical. I'm Larry Carussell. Coming up later today at noon, it's another New at Noon after the Composer's Datebook. And today featuring more of a new recording by the pianist Lara Downs. She's specialized in American piano music, so hear some of that today at about 12:03. Here's a symphony by the father of the symphony, the number 58 in F by Haydn. Adam Fischer leads the Austro-Hungarian Haydn Orchestra.

The 58th of the 104 symphonies by Haydn. You heard number 58 in F, played by the Austro-Hungarian Haydn Orchestra, led by Adam Fischer. Good morning, it's 8:23 here on Dayton's listener-supported Discover Classical. I'm Larry Caressel with some music from film and radio. Coming up at 9 o'clock, we'll hear some music that Benjamin Britten wrote for a radio play. But right now, a Brian De Palma suite, Ennio Morricone, and a cello and orchestra version of a two-movement suite based on a couple of scores that Morricone wrote for the film director Brian De Palma. Casualties of War and The Untouchables were the movies for whom this music was written. And here's the Roma Sinfonietta with the composer himself conducting. The cellist is Yo-Yo Ma.

You might never know that that lovely music played by Yo-Yo Ma and conducted by Ennio Morricone was composed for two rather violent Brian De Palma films. You heard the two-movement Brian De Palma Suite by Ennio Morricone from The Untouchables and also Casualties of War, those two film scores put together. Yo-Yo Ma, Ennio Morricone, and the Roma Sinfonietta. Thanks to Jack Clifford for supporting Discover Classical and adopting that recording. 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

And that was a brief test of the emergency alert system here on Dayton's Discover Classical. Moving along with music by Frédéric Chopin, here's the great Garrick Olson at the piano in this Polonaise Fantasy in A-flat, opus 61.

Soloist, who has appeared here in the Dayton area in the past. In fact, last fall he was here in Dayton with the Dayton Philharmonic. Garrick Olson played Chopin's Polonaise Fantasy, Opus 61 in A flat. 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Friday morning, July 3rd, and again, some hot weather for the day, and then getting down to the 80s over the weekend. We'll look at our weekend Independence Day forecast details coming up at 9 o'clock. Here's some music by Arcangelo Corelli, an Italian Baroque master, a major influence on other Baroque masters like Handel. A concerto that really did inspire Handel's Opus 6 concerti. This is Corelli's Opus 6, Concerto No. 1 in D. Catherine McIntosh leads the Orchestra of the Age of Enlightenment.

Music by the important Italian Baroque master Arcangelo Corelli with Catherine McIntosh and the Orchestra of the Age of Enlightenment. You heard the Concerto Grosso, Opus 6, Number 1 in D. Good morning, it's 9 o'clock and you're listening to Discover Classical, 88.1 WDPR Dayton, 89.1 WUSO Springfield, 89.9 WDPG Greenville, and at discoverclassical.org. I'm Larry Caressel, Friday, July 3rd. And right now it's 81 degrees here in Dayton. And we'll have a high in the lower 90s again today. The heat warning will continue through today and early this evening.

0: Again Sunday morning at 9 a.m. here on Discover Classical, thanks to the support of our friends at Bethany Village. Join me this week for the Duo Escualo, wonderful Latin American music for cello and guitar by Radames Natali. That's the intimate guitar, music from the instrument held closest to the heart.
1: Let's start off this hour with music by Benjamin Britten, which he composed in the 1930s for a BBC radio play based on the story of young King Arthur. Here's an Ohio band, the Ohio State University Wind Symphony, in this performance of Britten's Sword in the Stone Suite.

a young boy named Arthur successfully pulls the sword from the stone, becoming King of England. That's the Sword and the Stone Suite from a radio play for which Benjamin Britten wrote that music. A performance there by the Ohio State University Wind Symphony. And thanks to Julie Finley for supporting Discover Classical and adopting that recording. It's 9:12. Good morning, and thanks for tuning in to Discover Classical on this Independence Day Eve. Coming up, the Tokyo Quartet plays Beethoven, and in the 10 o'clock hour, David Crean will join you for the midday for a not-so-often-performed sonata by Prokofiev. Here's a symphonic dance by Norwegian composer Edvard Grieg, Utah Symphony, and conductor Marisa Bravanel, and the symphonic dance number 4 in A minor.

The fourth and final of the Symphonic Dances by Edvard Grieg, with Marisa Bravanel leading the Utah Symphony. Thanks to Arthur Mills for adopting that recording. Good morning, it's 9:23 here on Discover Classical. I'm Larry Caressel with a little Beethoven chamber music up next. And also coming up at noon today, it's another New at Noon after the composer's datebook. More of the new recording by pianist Lara Downs. This music of Beethoven is his sixth string quartet, the B-flat work for two violins, viola, and cello. And this comes to us from an excellent set of recordings made years ago by the Tokyo Quartet.

0: From an excellent set of recordings by the Tokyo Quartet made years ago of the complete works for two violins, viola, and cello by Beethoven, you heard Beethoven's Quartet Opus 18, number 6 in B-flat, and thanks to Theo Mica for supporting Discover Classical and adopting that recording. Thank you for tuning in. 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I'm Larry Carousel. I hope you can stay cool this Independence Day weekend and stay safe as well. Have a good 4th of July. I'll be back Monday morning here on Dayton's listener-supported Discover Classical.
1: It's one of opera's grandest spectacles. Verdi's Aida is captivating right from the start. With intimate arias, dramatic duets, triumphant marches, and memorable choruses. I'm Lisa Flynn. We're heading to the Opéra Bastille in Paris for Verdi's masterpiece. I hope you'll be listening.
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Thanks to Kay Koninger for adopting that recording from our library. 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I'm David Crean. Thanks so much for tuning in today on this official day off for Independence Day tomorrow. Hope you'll tune in to Discover Classical tomorrow for a full day of patriotic music celebrating our nation's 250th birthday. Coming up in this hour, you'll hear some chamber music by Prokofiev, as well as a symphony by a contemporary of Mozart. Right now, the best-known work by Paul Dukas, French composer of the early 20th century, probably best known as a teacher of some of the early 20th century's greatest French composers, like Olivier Messiaen. This is The Sorcerer's Apprentice, based on a poem by Goethe. It featured prominently in Walt Disney's Fantasia. Here's André Previn with the Los Angeles Philharmonic.

0: The most famous work by French composer Paul Dukas, The Sorcerer's Apprentice. André Previn led a classic performance there of the Los Angeles Philharmonic. Thanks to Craig and Jean Brandt for adopting that recording from our music library. 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
1: 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I'm Valerie Kaler. 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
0: Carl Stamitz was the son of Johann Stamitz, who was the founder of the Mannheim School, the man who built the Mannheim Court Orchestra into one of the most enviable ensembles in all of Europe. I imagine Carl didn't have much choice about whether he was going to follow his father into music. This is a symphony from Opus 24 by Carl Stamitz with Matthias Baumert and the London Mozart Players.

A symphony in F major by Carl Stamitz, a son of Johann Stamitz. Matthias Baumer led a performance of the London Mozart Players. Thanks to David McCormick for adopting that recording from our Discover Classical Music Library. 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Information at calvarycemeterydayton.org. During World War II, many prominent artists and musicians were evacuated from Moscow. Sergei Prokofiev was one of them. During his time away from Moscow, he composed this piece, his Flute Sonata in D Major. We'll hear it now with Luis de Tullio and Virginia de Tullio.

0: We heard sisters Virginia and Louise DiTullio performing the Flute Sonata in D Major by Prokofiev. Thanks to Nancy Mahoney for adopting that recording from our music library.
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0: Coming up in the 11 o'clock hour, you'll hear a major work by Edward Elgar. Then stay tuned at noon for Composer's Datebook and more new at noon with a couple more selections from the new album by American pianist Lara Downs. To take us to the top of the hour, it's music by Marin Marais. This is The Bells of Saint-Geneviève with Robert Salter and the Guildhall String Ensemble.

Music by Moran Murray, based on a very simple three-note repeating bass pattern. He called that piece The Bells of Saint-Genevieve. Robert Salter performed there with the Guildhall String Ensemble, and Mike Eifert adopted that recording from our music library. 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Happy Friday to you. I hope you're enjoying this sunny but very warm weather. I think many people have the day off today in lieu of the July 4th holiday tomorrow. Make sure to listen to Discover Classical tomorrow, however, as we have a full day of American music planned for this country's 250th birthday. Later in this 11 o'clock hour, you'll hear music by Elgar. Right now, a standalone overture by Muzio Clementi, possibly part of a symphony, the rest of which is now lost. It's theorized that he composed about 20 symphonies, but we only have six at the moment. Francesco D'Avolos performs here with the Philharmonia Orchestra.

0: An overture in C major by Clementi, Francesco D'Avalos, performed there with the Philharmonia Orchestra.
1: We hear Mark Blitstein's Airborne Symphony on our next New York Philharmonic broadcast. 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Please join me for a program that will also include Copland's Lincoln Portrait with William Warfield as narrator and the Holidays Symphony by Charles Ives. Leonard Bernstein will conduct the New York Philharmonic.
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0: Music by Darius Milhaud a little later in this 11 o'clock hour. Right now, the Cello Concerto in E minor by Edward Elgar, one of his last significant works. It wasn't a great success at its under-rehearsed premiere and had to wait some time for its great champion. That was Jacqueline Dupré, who played it all over the world to great acclaim. We'll hear a more recent recording with Paul Watkins as the soloist Andrew Davis conducts the BBC Philharmonic.

One of the last major works by Edward Elgar, his cello concerto in E minor with soloist Paul Watkins, joined by Andrew Davis and the BBC Philharmonic. Thanks to Janelle and Brett Barker for adopting that recording from our music library. 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William Johnson painted this series in the mid-1940s as a tribute to African-American activists, scientists, teachers, and performers, as well as international leaders working to bring peace to the world. It was his last body of work. More information is at DaytonArtInstitute.org. A very good morning to you. It's 11:39 now here at Dayton's Discover Classical. I'm David Crean, coming to you once again from the Charles D. Berry Broadcast Studio, our brand new facility right here in downtown Dayton. Music now by Georg Böhm, the mentor and maybe informal teacher of Johann Sebastian Bach when Bach was still a schoolboy in the city of Lüneburg. This is a Capriccio for keyboard by Böhm, performed on harpsichord by Rinaldo Alessandrini.

0: A Capriccio in D major for keyboard by Georg Böhm, a composer of the German Baroque. That performance was by Rinaldo Alessandrini, thanks to Drs. Clarence and Ada Walls for adopting that recording from our music library.
1: This week on Bach Cantatas, Bach sets the story of Jesus calling Peter and his first disciples in a cantata first performed on July 21st, 1726. Christ calls his fishers of men, this week on Bach Cantatas, Sunday at 12:03 here on Discover Classical.
0: 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Music now by Darius Milhaud is a French suite, a piece that he wrote partly to introduce music of traditional French music to audiences outside France. He wrote that he used some folk tunes of the provinces and wanted young Americans to hear the popular melodies of those parts of France where their fathers and brothers fought to defeat the Germans. This performance is by the Monte Carlo Philharmonic under Georges Prêtre.

The French Suite by Darius Milhaud, one of his most approachable pieces. Georges Prêtre performed there along with the Monte Carlo Philharmonic. Thanks to Dr. Stanley Garber for adopting that recording from our library. 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

This is the Composer's Datebook for July 3rd. I'm John Burge. Country Gardens is the best-known work of the Australian-born American composer, arranger, and pianist, Percy Grainger. Its score bears this note. Birthday gift, Mother, July 3rd, 1918. Grainger's mother, Rose, was responsible for his excellent early musical training. In 1918, Grainger arranged a folk tune given to him in 1908 by Cecil Sharp, who was a figure in the folklore

as I play. In 1931, Country Gardens was arranged for wind band by someone other than Granger, but around 1950, at special request of a Detroit band director, Granger himself prepared his own wind band arrangement, which likewise became a hit. Composer's Datebook is produced by APM, American Public Media, in conjunction with the American Composers Forum, reminding you that all music was once new.

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Will the U.S. rally beyond tech continue? What do U.S.-Iran hostilities mean for markets? And more. A complimentary copy can be obtained by calling Sean Nicholson at 937-226-6562. 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Today on New at Noon, we conclude our look at a brand new album by American pianist Lara Downs, the result of a 2-year extended road trip she took across this country, really zigzagging across the country, to experience as much of American musical culture as she could. These are two short pieces, one by Jeff Beal called Elation and the other by Ricky Ian Gordon called Finding Home.

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That was Elation by Jeff Beal and Finding Home by Ricky Ian Gordon. 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Each month, UBS's House View Report addresses the top market questions for investors to consider, such as what should investors do with cash in 2026? Will the U.S. rally beyond tech continue? What do U.S.-Iran hostilities mean for markets and more? A complimentary copy can be obtained by calling Sean Nicholson at 937-226-6562. 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I'm David Crean. Thanks so much for tuning in today to Discover Classical. Later in this 12 o'clock hour, music by a friend of Bach. Right now, The Masks and Bergamasks by Faure, performed by the Orpheus Chamber Orchestra.

Music by Gabriel Fauré, his Masques and Bergamasques that he wrote originally as a stage work. That performance was by the Orpheus Chamber Orchestra. Thanks to Leroy and Evelyn Goodson for adopting that recording from our music library. This is Discover Classical. It's 12:25 now, when we're coming to you again live from the brand new Charles D. Berry studio here in downtown Dayton. Our third day operating from this incredible new space, thanks to everybody who made it happen. Music now by the other Haydn brother, that's Michael Haydn. This is his 29th symphony in D minor with Harold Farberman and the Burnworth Sinfonietta.

0: A symphony in D minor, number 29, by Michael Haydn, the younger brother of Joseph Haydn. Harold Farberman performed there with the Bournemouth Sinfonietta.
1: I'm Joe Law, host of Theme and Variations. 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
0: Coming up in the 1 o'clock hour, music from a ballet by Maurice Ravel, also a chamber work by Shostakovich on the way. Johann Sebastian Bach never wrote an opera, and he once derisively described them as the pretty little Dresden tunes. Dresden was, in fact, a center of opera production, and the man in charge of those operas was named Johann Adolf Hasse. Despite Bach's antipathy toward the art form, he and Hasse were apparently quite good friends. This is a fugue and grave in G minor by Hasse with Reinhard Goebel and Musica Antiqua Cologne.

A work by a very prolific Baroque composer that you don't hear much from anymore. That's because he mostly wrote operas, Johann Adolf Hasse. That was a Fuga and Grave in G minor with Reinhard Gribbel and Musica Antiqua Cologne. This is listener-supported Discover Classical, 88.1 WDPR Dayton, 89.1 WUSO Springfield, and 89.9 WDPG Greenville. 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I'm David Crean, so happy to be with you on this July 3rd, Friday. Many people are off today. Tune in to Discover Classical tomorrow on the actual 4th for a full day of music by American composers. Later in this hour, you'll hear a piece for winds. Right now, it's the first of the two concert suites that Maurice Ravel created from his ballet Daphnis and Chloe. Armand Jourdan leads the orchestra of the Suisse Romande.

The first of the two suites from the ballet Daphnis and Chloe by Ravel. Armand Jourdan led a performance of the orchestra of the Suisse Romande and chorus. Thanks to Dr. L. David Merkin for adopting that recording from our library. 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You wouldn't guess it from his name, but Antonio Rossetti was actually Czech, not Italian. He Italianized his name to go along with contemporary trends that favored Italian pretty much everything. This is a work for winds, Partita in D major by Rossetti, performed here by Consortium Classicum.

0: A Partita in D Major by Antonio Rossetti. 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
0: Very good afternoon to you. I'm David Crean, so happy to be with you here on Dayton's Discover Classical. 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This is a performance with a cellist named Nina Kotova, along with pianist Fabio Bidini.

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We heard Nina Katova performing with Fabio Bedini. 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I'm David Crean. It's been my pleasure to be with you today here on Dayton's Discover Classical. Hope you're looking forward to a wonderful holiday weekend. Don't forget to tune in all day tomorrow for music by American composers celebrating the 250th anniversary of the United States. Adam Alonzo joins you at 2 o'clock today. Coming up during his shift, you'll hear a piano concerto by Mozart. Right now, one of the short motets by Anton Bruckner. This is probably the best known, Locus Iste, performed here by the Bavarian Radio Chorus and Eugen Joachim.

a choral work by Anton Bruckner called Locus Iste, This Place Was Made by God. Eugen Joachim conducted the Bavarian Radio Chorus. This is listener-supported Discover Classical, 88.1 WDPR Dayton, 89.1 WUSO Springfield, 89.9 WDPG Greenville, and online at discoverclassical.org. 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I'm Adam Alonso. I'll be with you until 6 o'clock today. Coming up later in this hour, we'll hear music from a Richard Wagner opera. First, we'll hear from Johann Pachelbel. It's a trio sonata from a collection called Musical Delight. It's written for a small ensemble of string instruments and keyboard, and it's comprised of several brief dance movements, like an allemande and a sarabande and a jig. This is the trio sonata number 3 in B-flat by Pachelbel, performed by London Baroque.

The Trio Sonata No. 3 in B-flat by Johann Pachelbel, performed by London Baroque. Barbara Swank adopted that recording from our music library here at Discover Classical. 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A Mozart piano concerto comes up later in this hour. Right now we'll hear music from Parsifal, an opera by Richard Wagner that deals with a knight's quest for the Holy Grail. Parsifal begins with an orchestral prelude that moves at a slow tempo and actually comes to a full stop several times. This is the prelude to Act 1 of Parsifal by Wagner. Marek Janowski conducts the Berlin Radio Symphony Orchestra.

0: The Prelude to Act 1 of Richard Wagner's opera Parsifal. Marek Janowski conducted the Berlin Radio Symphony Orchestra, and that recording was adopted from our music library by Lois and Don Bigler.
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0: During Mozart's time, Vienna was the musical capital of Europe, and yet there were hardly any concerts as we know them today. Instead, theaters were occupied with operas for nearly the entire year, except during Lent. Mozart composed this cheerful and buoyant piano concerto for himself to perform during the Lenten season. It's the concerto number 23 in A major. Here's pianist Andras Schiff with the Mozarteum Orchestra, conducted by Sándor Vig.

the Piano Concerto No. 23 in A Major by Mozart. András Schiff was the soloist, performing with the Mozarteum Orchestra, conducted by Sándor Vig. And Karen Roberts adopted that recording from our music library here at Discover Classical. Mozart wrote that concerto for himself to perform during the Lenten season, and stay tuned in the 3 o'clock hour to hear another work written for Lent. Right now, it's a musical tribute from one American composer to another. You may have heard of a type of horse called the Morgan. It was named after Justin Morgan, an 18th century American horse breeder, farmer, music teacher, and composer. He wrote a melody that became the hymn, Man Mortal and God Eternal. In the 20th century, another American named Thomas Canning took that hymn tune and created this fantasy for strings. Jesus Lopez Cobos conducts the Cincinnati Symphony Orchestra

0: Thomas Canning's Fantasy on a Hymn Tune by Justin Morgan. Jesus Lopez Cobos conducted the Cincinnati Symphony Orchestra, and Steve and Rachel Banke adopted that recording from our music library here at listener-supported Discover Classical, 88.1 WDPR Dayton, 89.1 WUSO Springfield, 89.9 WDPG Greenville, and online at discoverclassical.org.
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0: I'm Adam Alonzo. I'll be with you until 6 o'clock today here on Discover Classical. Coming up later in the 3 o'clock hour, you'll hear Music for Winds by Gustav Holst. Right now, it's another work written for the Lenten season. This is an oratorio by Handel. It's not an opera. You can't play operas during the Lenten season, during Handel's time, but it was possible for him to present a musical drama in the form of an oratorio. This one is about the Old Testament character of Esther. The overture to Handel's Esther is performed by the English Chamber Orchestra, led by Raymond Leppard.

The overture to Handel's oratorio Esther, generally regarded as being the first English oratorio, Raymond Leppard conducted the English Chamber Orchestra. 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

right now. It's A Wind Suite by Gustav Holst. The work is in three movements and features many solo opportunities for individual performers. Here's the Royal Air Force Central Band, led by Commander Duncan Stubbs.

The Wind Suite No. 1 in E-flat by Gustav Holst, Commander Duncan Stubbs led the Royal Air Force Central Band, and thank you to Richard Holzman for adopting that recording from our music library here at listener-supported Discover Classical. This year, the National Museum of the U.S. Air Force commemorates the 250th anniversary of the United States by exploring how advancements in air and space power have shaped America's past and continue to influence its future. Throughout the year, the museum participates in America 250 Ohio, a statewide initiative designed to connect Ohio's people, places, and achievements to the broader story of the United States. For more information, visit the website nationalmuseum.af.mil. Here's a sonata now by Mauro Giuliani. It has the title Eroica, or Heroic, and it begins with a grand introduction. This performance is by guitarist David Russell.

0: Sonata Eroica by Mauro Giuliani, performed by guitarist David Russell. That recording was adopted from the Discover Classical Music Library by Paul and Sharon Vandergenst. 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
1: 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That's The Intimate Guitar. 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
0: Stay tuned to Discover Classical later in this hour for a collaboration between Felix Mendelssohn and Sergei Rachmaninoff. Henriette Bosmans was a Dutch composer from the early part of the 20th century. She was engaged to a violinist, but he passed away before they got married and before he could perform this concert piece for violin. Bosman said, "I died a little bit then." The work is full of dark drama and opens with powerful strings and crashing percussion. This is the concert piece by Henriette Bosmans. Benjamin DeBarro is the violinist performing with the BBC Philharmonic, conducted by George Voss.

0: A concert piece for violin by the Dutch composer Henriette Bosmans. Benjamin Nabarro was the violinist performing with the BBC Philharmonic, conducted by George Voss.
1: It's one of opera's grandest spectacles. Verdi's Aida is captivating right from the start, with intimate arias, dramatic duets, triumphant marches, and memorable choruses. I'm Lisa Flynn. We're heading to the Opéra Bastille in Paris for Verdi's masterpiece. I hope you'll be listening.
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0: Sergei Rachmaninoff often made piano transcriptions of other people's music, like the Star-Spangled Banner or the Flight of the Bumblebee. A pianist needs some fleet fingers to perform Rachmaninoff's transcription of this quick-tempo scherzo from Mendelssohn's A Midsummer Night's Dream. This performance is by Olga Kern.

0: The Scherzo from A Midsummer Night's Dream, incidental music by Felix Mendelssohn, as transcribed for piano by Sergei Rachmaninoff. That performance was by pianist Olga Kern, and Diane Chichula adopted that recording from our music library here at listener-supported Discover Classical, 88.1 WDPR Dayton, 89.1 WUSO Springfield, 89.9 WDPG Greenville, and online at discoverclassical.org. I'm Adam Alonzo. I'll be with you two more hours. Coming up at 6 p.m., stay tuned for Performance Today.
1: 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I'm Valerie Kaler. 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
0: Stay tuned to Discover Classical later in the 4 o'clock hour for some piano preludes by George Gershwin. Right now, music written in collaboration with Ira Gershwin. Kurt Weill collaborated with Gershwin and Moss Hart on a musical theater production called Lady in the Dark. Most of the scenes occur in dream sequences with all sorts of unusual things happening. For instance, in this symphonic nocturne based on the show, you'll hear a Spanish dance with shimmering percussion, followed by a silly circus march. Here's the Lady in the Dark symphonic nocturne, music by Kurt Weill, as arranged by Robert Russell Bennett, and performed by the Bournemouth Symphony Orchestra, led by Marin Alsop.

A Symphonic Nocturne from Lady in the Dark, a 1941 musical theater production by Kurt Vile. You heard Marin Alsop with the Bournemouth Symphony Orchestra. 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Here's a bassoon concerto now in C major by Antonio Vivaldi. Klaus Thunmann is the bassoonist and conductor of I Musici.

a bassoon concerto in C major by Antonio Vivaldi. Klaus Thunmann was the soloist and also the conductor of E Musici. And Earl Ratzer adopted that recording from our music library here at listener-supported Discover Classical. 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Each month, UBS's House View Report addresses the top market questions for investors to consider, such as, what should investors do with cash in 2026? Will the U.S. rally beyond tech continue? What do U.S.-Iran hostilities mean for markets? And more. A complimentary copy can be obtained by calling Sean Nicholson at 937-226-6562. 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Member FINRA SIPC. William Herschel had a dual career as a musician and an astronomer. He became famous when he discovered the planet Uranus, but 20 years earlier, he was leading a band in Durham, England, and that's when he composed this symphony. It's in a minor key and opens with a dark first movement, interrupted by a few flashes of light provided by a solo violin. This is the Symphony No. 8 in C minor by William Herschel. Matthias Bommert conducts the London Mozart Players.

0: The Symphony No. 8 in C minor by William Herschel, Matthias Baumert conducted the London Mozart Players.
1: 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Morton Gould's Declaration, this week on Retro Recordings. 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
0: George Gershwin had ambitious plans to write 24 preludes for piano like Rachmaninoff and Scriabin and Shostakovich and others, but he never achieved that goal, and only a few of his preludes were completed. Here's pianist Evan Mitchell performing three preludes by George Gershwin.

Pianist Evan Mitchell performed three preludes by George Gershwin. Teresa Miracle adopted that recording from our music library here at listener-supported Discover Classical. Hope you'll stay tuned during the 5 o'clock hour for some music from a Marlon Brando film. Right now we'll hear a piece in which Alexander Borodin portrays a caravan crossing the desert of Central Asia. He blends a Russian song with an Eastern melody to represent the peaceful coexistence of Russian and Asian people. It's called In the Steppes of Central Asia, music by Borodin, performed by the St. Louis Symphony Orchestra, conducted by Leonard Slatkin.

In The Steppes of Central Asia by Alexander Borodin, Leonard Slatkin conducted the St. Louis Symphony Orchestra, and that recording was adopted from our music library by Lieutenant General Retired Dick and Joni Reynolds. This is listener-supported Discover Classical, 88.1 WDPR Dayton, 89.1 WUSO Springfield, 89.9 WDPG Greenville, and online at discoverclassical.org. Hope you'll stay tuned to Discover Classical. Later on in this hour, you'll hear a brief intermezzo from the opera Pagliacci. Right now, a chamber work by Jean-Philippe Rameau. It has three sections, each inspired by a real person. The fast tempo first movement is named for Jean-Baptiste Fauqueray, a musician who had recently gotten married, and so this piece may have been a wedding present. The slow second movement is named after a French ballet dancer, and the suite concludes with a fast piece named for the musician Marin Marais. This is the concert number 5 in D minor by Jean-Philippe Rameau, performed by Trio Sonnerie.

0: The concert number 5 in D minor by Jean-Philippe Rameau, performed by Trio Sonnerie.
1: This week on Bach Cantatas, Bach sets the story of Jesus calling Peter and his first disciples in a cantata first performed on July 21st, 1726. Christ calls his fishers of men this week on Bach Cantatas, Sunday at 12:03 here on Discover Classical.

The intermezzo from Pagliacci, an opera by Ruggero Leoncavallo. Ludovico Zocchi conducted the Graz Philharmonic Orchestra, and Jerry and Patty Tater adopted that recording from our music library here at listener-supported Discover Classical. 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Leonard Bernstein was nominated for an Academy Award for his score to the 1954 film On the Waterfront, starring Marlon Brando. His music expresses the brutality of the shipyard, as well as the tenderness of romance, as you'll hear in this suite from the film. Marin Alsop conducts the Bournemouth Symphony Orchestra.

a suite from On the Waterfront, movie music by Leonard Bernstein, Maren Alsop conducted the Bournemouth Symphony Orchestra, and Walter and Marcia Wood adopted that recording from our music library here at Discover Classical. 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Now playing, Steven Spielberg's newest film, Disclosure Day, starring Emily Blunt, Colin Firth, and Coleman Domingo. 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The Neon, cinema, culture, community, and open 365 days a year. Some late piano music by Brahms comes up later in this hour. Right now it's an overture by Beethoven, one of several that he composed for his opera Fidelio. This is the Leonora Overture No. 3. Christoph von Dohnányi conducts the Cleveland Orchestra.

0: The Leonore Overture No. 3 by Beethoven, Christoph von Dohnányi conducted the Cleveland Orchestra, and Plato Pavlatos adopted that recording from our music library here at listener-supported Discover Classical.
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0: Late in his career, Brahms gave up writing symphonies and other large-scale works in favor of smaller and more intimate music. This is one of his late piano pieces, an intermezzo that Brahms said was teeming with dissonances. He insisted that the notes be played slowly to suck melancholy out of each and every one. Here's Richard Good performing an intermezzo in B minor from the Opus 119 collection of Brahms.

0: A piano intermezzo in B minor from the Opus 119 collection of Brahms. That performance was by Richard Good. Marianne and Bob Cornell adopted that recording from our music library here at listener-supported Discover Classical, 88.1 WDPR Dayton, 89.1 WUSO Springfield, 89.9 WDPG Greenville, and online at discoverclassical.org. I'm Adam Alonzo. 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
1: 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I'm Valerie Kaler. We're celebrating a pretty big birthday. 250 years since the signing of the Declaration of Independence, since the founding of our nation. I invite you to spend this time with me as we enjoy our country's innovative composers and finest musicians. We'll hear music inspired by the idea of the American dream, speculation on what Abraham Lincoln might be doing these days, and some good old-fashioned bugles and drums from the bandstand. Celebrating Independence Day here on PT. Right before Barack Obama laid his hand on the Bible for the swearing-in on Inauguration Day 2009, there was a world premiere of a brand new piece of music. Yo-Yo Ma, Itzhak Perlman, Gabriela Montero, and Anthony Miguel played a new work by John Williams, Air and Simple Gifts.

Air and Simple Gifts by John Williams, Gabriela Montero, Yo-Yo Ma, Itzhak Perlman, and Anthony McGill. From APM, American Public Media, this is Performance Today. I'm Valerie Kaler, celebrating the big 250 PT style. In 1775, a colonist and lawyer by the name of Patrick Henry gave one of our country's most memorable

others may take, but as for me, give me liberty or give me death. Short questions, escalating intensity, and that mic drop at the end? This was more than a speech. It was a proclamation, a declamation. I'm not sure American composer Emma Lou Deemer had a specific declamation in mind when she wrote the piece we're going to hear next, called Declamation, but she translated the rhetorical patterns of declamation into music. From the annual Aspen Music Festival 4th of July concert, here's the Aspen Festival Band led by Lawrence Isaacson, with music for brass and percussion by Emma Lou Deemer. Declamation.

0: Aspen, Colorado really goes all out for Independence Day. Multi-day celebration with races, a kids' bicycle parade, and an old-school downtown parade with floats and marching bands, picnics, carnivals, and a big old concert at the Klein Music Tent with the Aspen Music Festival. Lawrence Isaacson led the Aspen Music Festival and School Band in two pieces. We just heard the Liberty Fanfare by John Williams, and before that, Declamation by Emma Lou Deemer. In a moment, we hold these truths to be self-evident. 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
1: 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We'll hear selections from two masses by Zelenka featuring Collegium 1704 and director Vaclav Lux. I'm Sarah Schneider, and I hope you'll join me next time for Early Music Now.
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0: July 4th, 1776. The Declaration of Independence was adopted in Philadelphia, Pennsylvania. The founding document of the United States declared the independent sovereignty of the 13 colonies and shared some of the basic principles of democracy on which our nation was established. Life, liberty, and the pursuit of happiness. Now, 250 years into the existence of our country, many people are reflecting on how these principles are still reflected in our time and asking, what does our nation stand for? What is the American dream? Composer Patricia Leonard was commissioned to write a piece for this momentous 250th anniversary, and she created what she calls crypto points or musical codes by transforming the words dream and dreamer into musical pitches. Leonard used those sequences to create different textures and wove in a popular Irish tune from the Revolutionary War called Johnny Has Gone for a Soldier. Her goal was to reflect the vulnerability and persistence at the heart of the American dream, and to reflect on the conflict and sacrifices that have gone hand in hand with the development of the nation. This is the world premiere performance of Persistence of the Dream by Patricia Leonard. Anthony Parnther leading the ensemble Rocco in concert in Houston, Texas.

0: New music called Persistence of the Dream by Patricia Leonard. We heard the world premiere performance from a concert in Houston, Texas. Anthony Parnther led Rocco as part of the Albert and Margaret Alkeck Foundation in concert series. Patricia Leonard was asked to write that piece in honor of the 250th anniversary of the Declaration of Independence. When she wrote that music, she reflected on the vulnerability and persistence inherent in the American dream. Leonard says her music, quote, seeks to honor the resilience of memory of those who endure separation and sacrifice, and of the American dream that continues to guide and challenge us. In a moment, what if the great emancipator is not resting in peace? 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
0: Imagine Abraham Lincoln so disturbed by the state of the world that he rises from the grave and wanders the streets of his town, lamenting about the tragedies of the modern world, about how his peacemaking efforts were for nothing. That's the theme of a poem written in 1914, right at the beginning of World War I, by Vachel Lindsay. It's called Abraham Lincoln Walks at Midnight. That poem made an impression on composer Florence Price, who used Lindsay's text for her cantata of the same name. We don't know exactly when Florence Price wrote this work, but we do know it didn't get its premiere until just a few years ago. And now, ensembles are reaching for this piece as they find its message as relevant as ever. Let's hear the world premiere recording. John Jetter conducting the Malmö Opera Orchestra and Chorus with Sara Świetlicki as the featured soprano. Abraham Lincoln Walks at Midnight by Florence Price.

a bronzed lank man, his suit of ancient black, a famous high top hat and plain worn shawl make him the quaint, great figure that men love, the prairie lawyer, master of us all. That's part of a poem called Abraham Lincoln Walks at Midnight, written in 1914 by Vachel Lindsay. The ghost of Abraham Lincoln wanders the streets of, presumably, Springfield, Illinois, unable to rest and burdened by the tragedies of the modern world. He's brokenhearted and grief-stricken that the world is still full of war. Composer Florence Price wrote a cantata using Lindsay's poem. We don't know when she wrote it, because like the majority of Florence Price's works, the cantata went missing and was just rediscovered in 2009. We heard the world premiere recording made just last year. John Jetter conducted the Malmö Opera Orchestra and Chorus. Sarah Svietlicki was the featured soloist. Abraham Lincoln Walks at Midnight by Florence Price. Our technical director here at PT is Craig Thorson. Gene Barron is our technical producer. Our director of media production and operations is Elizabeth Iverson. The senior director of media operations for APM is Josh Kubasta. We had engineering help this week from Michael DeMarc and Josh Savageau. I'm Valerie Kaler. This is Performance Today from APM.

0: The National Weather Service in Wilmington has issued a severe thunderstorm warning for Northern Dark County, Southern Mercer County, until 7 p.m. At 6:14 p.m., a severe thunderstorm was located near Portland, moving east at 30 miles an hour. Hazard, 60 miles an hour wind gusts. Source, radar indicated. Impact, expect damage to trees and power lines. Locations impacted include Salina, Coldwater, St. Henry, Fort Recovery, Wabash, Osgood, Burkittsville, North Star, Rossburg, Montezuma, New Weston, Yorkshire, Cosmos, Brock, Eldora Speedway, and Carthagena.
1: To do so. Under British law, it was an act of high treason, punishable by confiscation of property, imprisonment, exile, and death. But these were words to change the world. We hold these truths to be self-evident, that all men are created equal, that they are endowed by their Creator with certain unalienable rights, that among these are life, liberty, and the pursuit of happiness. Music to honor the United States semiquincentennial on the way. That was violinist Miranda Cuxon we just heard in the background. She'll play a suite of American folk songs for us later this hour. But first, she'll play something by Canadian pianist-composer Stuart Goodyear.

When the Royal Conservatory in Toronto launched their artist-in-residence program a few years ago, they wanted a multifaceted musician to inaugurate the role. They chose someone who's a phenomenal pianist, a talented composer, and a passionate teacher, Stuart Goodyear. And that's who wrote the music we just heard. Miranda Cuxon played the second movement of A Suite for Solo Violin by Stuart Goodyear, and she'll be back later this hour. From APM American Public Media, this is Performance Today. I'm Valerie Kaler with special music for this Independence Day weekend. On the way this hour, a song that began as an insult that we now consider an iconic patriotic American ditty. That's part of a virtuosic medley called The Union by Louis Morrow Gottschalk, coming up in about 15 minutes. Let's begin with a connection to America's musical roots. Ross Lee Finney, born in Minnesota in 1906, grew up in North Dakota, singing and playing American folk songs. His musical studies took him to Europe, and he studied there with Nadia Boulanger and Alban Berg. When he came back to the United States, he combined his compositional style with his love of American folk song. Finney wrote this suite in 1945. It's a set of transcriptions of traditional American tunes. He preserved the simple melodies, and I anticipate you might recognize some of the songs. This set of old-time hymns and fiddle tunes is called Fiddle Doodle Add by American composer Ross Lee Finney.

Fiddle Doodle Lad by Ross Lee Finney. He wrote that in 1945, inspired by traditional American fiddle tunes and hymns. Miranda Cuxon played the violin with Blair McMillan at the piano. They gave that concert at the Isabella Stewart Gardner Museum in Boston, Massachusetts. It is always a treat to share concert highlights with you on the radio and online. 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
1: I'm Elliot Forrest, and I hope you'll join us for the next broadcast from the Chamber Music Society of Lincoln Center. First, an engaging, enigmatic work for violin and piano by Patrick Castillo, followed by Beethoven's Septet, which has been one of the most popular pieces he wrote since it was first performed in 1800. 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

Let's continue our 4th of July party with a medley of patriotic American tunes. One of them, as we know it today, is heard as a celebration of American independence, but that is not how it began. Yankee Doodle was an insult. The relatively well-supplied British soldiers making fun of the ragtag Americans. Unsophisticated bumpkins, so thoroughly lacking in taste and class, American colonists thought adding a feather to a hat was fashion forward, or in 18th century parlance, macaroni. Well, like many former slurs and insults that have been reclaimed by the people they were meant to target, the Americans turned Yankee Doodle around with verses that made fun of the Brits. So I guess it's not only history that's written by the victors, it's musical memory too. Yankee Doodle is now famous as a patriotic American song. Let's hear a setting of Yankee Doodle and two more American tunes. See if you can recognize those other two. Pianist Cecile Licat in concert in Seattle with a piece called The Union, a concert paraphrase on national airs by American composer Louis Morrow Gottschalk.

Louis Morrow Gottschalk was one of the most colorful personalities in American music history. A relentless flirt, he joked that when he spotted pretty women in the audience, he'd get distracted and miss notes. But Gottschalk also had a serious side. He hated slavery, and he created his own brand of musical propaganda with works like the one we just heard. The Union featured melodies from The Star-Spangled Banner, Yankee Doodle, and America's first national anthem, Hail Columbia. From a Seattle Chamber Music Series concert at Benaroya Hall, we heard pianist Cecile Licat play The Union, a concert paraphrase on national airs by Louis Morrow Gottschalk.

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Like many fledgling bird watchers, I am a big fan of the Merlin Bird ID app from Cornell Lab. If you don't know, it's like Shazam, but for birds. When you hit record, it starts cataloging in real time all the bird songs you're hearing, taking into account your location and what time of year it is. A recent afternoon featured an entire avian symphony: song sparrows, a couple finches, a chickadee, a cardinal, a red-winged blackbird, some crows, and one very scoldy blue jay. The excellent thing is, when those names pop up, so does a photograph of the bird in question, so you can compare what you're hearing with what you're seeing. This tool would have saved music historians and radio hosts about 100 years of misinformation in terms of the wrongly identified birdsong associated with the quartet we're about to enjoy. Anthony Dvorak was in the U.S., in Iowa, and he heard a bird on one of his early morning walks. He spotted the bird he thought was singing, jotted it down in his notebook, red bird, black wings, and he made a note of its song as well. Later, he incorporated that bird song into his 12th string quartet. An ornithologist decided, based on the visual description, that it was a scarlet tanager, and we radio folk have been telling that dang story for years. But some more recent sleuthing has determined that while Dvorak did likely see a scarlet tanager, what he heard was a red-eyed vireo. And that's whose song we hear in the third movement of the quartet number 12. Here's the Pacifica Quartet playing Dvorak's 12th, a.k.a. the American Quartet, in Syracuse, New York.

Czech composer Antonín Dvořák wrote that in the summer of 1893, when he and his family were in the sweet little farming town of Spillville, Iowa, which was essentially a Czech settlement. Dvořák felt right at home, and he was aware of being in the United States. So with elements of the American spirit in mind, he wrote his string quartet number 12 with the nickname The American Quartet. The Pacifica Quartet gave that concert in Syracuse, New York, an event presented by the Syracuse Friends of Chamber Music. Thank you so much for spending some time with PT as we celebrate the 250th anniversary of the signing of the Declaration of Independence, the semi-quincentennial of the United States as a sovereign nation. I hope you're able to enjoy the Independence Day festivities this weekend. May your lemonade be cold, your pies be apple, and your dogs not traumatized by fireworks. Our staff here at PT is senior producer Catherine Slusher, producers Megan Oglesby and Kathleen Bradbury, associate producer John Goman, music blogger David Kemp. Our classical digital producer is Inez Juanchez.

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2: 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I'm Lisa Flynn. We're heading to the Opéra Bastille in Paris for Verdi's masterpiece. 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
4: 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From the media room at David Geffen Hall, it's the New York Philharmonic this week. And this week. We feature works by American composers. This is Alec Baldwin. Thanks for choosing to spend some time with us as we present Mark Blitzstein's rarely heard Airborne Symphony. And we'll begin shortly with music of Charles Ives. Leonard Bernstein will conduct the New York Philharmonic this week. We open with the Holidays Symphony by Charles Ives. The piece was written over the course of 16 years from 1897 to 1913. Each movement corresponds to a different holiday and its related season. So Washington's birthday represents winter, Decoration Day corresponds to spring, the 4th of July relates to summer, and Thanksgiving and Forefathers Day reflects the fall. Each of our four movements is intended to reflect a grown man's memory of his childhood holidays. For Ives, this included recollections of his father and his hometown of Danbury, Connecticut. The music is typically kaleidoscopic for Ives, with several familiar song quotations and almost ceaseless key changes and unusual harmonic combinations. Each of the four movements can be presented individually, but they also combine for a very nostalgic and entertaining whole, which is how we present it now. This is the Holidays Symphony by Charles Ives. Leonard Bernstein conducts the New York Philharmonic.